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0: was way back, way back. 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
1: Ah, yes, yes.
0: Oh, diba? Kwento mo sandali yon, yung ano na yon. Bigyan mo kami yung excerpt ng isang video na yon. Ang ganda-ganda
1: na. So, yung video na yon, just to give credit, ano po yon, yung TED Talks po yon, makikita niyo po yon sa YouTube. And then there was a girl who was on stage and she was explaining kung gaano po ka-importante daw. Sabi niya, imagine that the simple game of peekaboo can change the world.
0: Right.
1: Sabi niya ganon. Tapos sabi niya, oh, gulat ka, peek-aboo lang, no? And then,
0: laro lang.
1: And then there was an experiment where a baby, I don't think the baby was even a year old, no? Dinala sa isang room where nakakamera, no? So the dad and the baby was in another room, nakakamera, and then ini-instruct nitong 7-year-old girl what to do in front of a big, big crowd. Nasa, ano siya, she was on stage. And she said, so naglalaro ngayon si daddy at saka si baby. Very engaging sila. Pagkatapos, she instructed na, sige, go ahead and go take your tablet and work on the tablet. Nung nag-work on the tablet na si daddy, si baby was trying to get the attention ni daddy. Eh, si daddy busy, ganun-ganun. Hanggang
0: busy.
1: Sa umiiyak na po siya, hanggang sa humiga na lang siya, umiiyak siya because hindi siya pinapansin. 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When he started playing...
0: And this is a baby, ha?
1: Walang 1-year-old. And then biglang nag-light up uli yung baby and then tumatawa na siya uli. He was making sounds. He was imitating yung dad niya. And so the child was explaining because ang brain development ng isang bata is very critical in the first 5 years of life. So if there's no engagement... Walang connection, ito lang ang kaharap niya, yung gadget lang. Imagine, hindi mo nare-realize na later on in life, it will really affect relationships of the child, yung thinking process ng bata.
0: And even as a child, ano tawag dito? 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
4: As a gospel media ministry, we seek to communicate Christ's message to various people groups in their respective heart languages. One of the stations carrying out this mission is 1143 DZMR in Santiago City, Isabela, reaching both lowland and highland communities across northern Luzon with the hope of the gospel. Today, we are joined by station manager Ted Dolohan to reflect on God's faithfulness through the years. Kuya Ted, 1143 DZMR Santiago City, Isabela celebrated 15 years of God's faithfulness. As a missions radio, what does this identity mean, especially in serving the highland and culturally diverse communities of Cagayan Valley and the Cordilleras?
5: During my early years, before FEBC decided to have a radio station here in Isabela, sabi ko, bakit ang mga radio stations of FEBC are only concentrated in the south and part of Luzon? So wala dito, sabi ko, sa north, and there are lots of tribes and communities that have not been reached yet. So in the celebration of this 15th year, we are grateful to God for how He is working, that we have now little by little infiltrated, or we have little by little reached out to these communities.
4: It's a good thing that you pointed that out, Kuya Ted, because that's the mission of FEBC, reaching people who are the hardest to reach with the gospel message. That is our heart, no? Especially those in isolated communities, especially up in the mountains, and reaching them through their particular tribal language, no? Their unique tribal language. So how does DZMR reflect that mission of FEBC?
5: We have already 7 different heart languages of the different cultures and tribes here and communities in Isabela and Cagayan Valley, particularly also in the Cordilleras, that we have been serving. The majority of the people here are Ilocanos, and we have the Ibanags, we have the Itawit, we have the Igorots, the Kankanais. We also have a broadcast for the Kalanguya, the Ifugaos, which is one of the largest listening speaking language in the afternoon program. Lastly, we have the Ayangan language broadcast that we have now in the station.
4: Recently, I believe you distributed 1,000 portable missionary radios, a drive and distribution initiative to highlight your anniversary. So what use is this PM radio in strategically reaching different tribal groups up in the mountains?
5: This 1000 PM radio project is intended indeed to reach out to the communities up there in the mountains to proclaim the gospel of the Lord Jesus Christ until all have heard. To share this also to people with disabilities, the PWDs, who could not get out, who cannot go to churches to listen to the gospel. And also we're giving radios to persons deprived of liberty. We have a person deprived of liberty who was given a radio. He was given a sentence for life imprisonment in the National Beloved Prison. There, he came to know the Lord Jesus Christ, and miraculously, by God's grace, he was released for good, for his good behavior, having been transformed as a Christian while he was in detention. At nung siya ay ma-release, nung siya ay mapalaya na, naging bahagi ng kanyang desire o ng kanyang kagustuhan na maabot itong mga tao na naging katulad niya na isang bilanggo. His ministry now is reaching out to the people of deprived of liberty here at Santiago City.
4: It's a wonderful example of how the Lord uses our broadcast to reach people who need the good news. I am sure in many of your communities, no, in many parts of mountainous areas in Sierra Madre and even in the Cordillera, there are a lot of challenges that you have encountered in reaching people. How has the PM Radio helped people? How has the PM Radio helped overcome

0: Nostri 60, who helped us transport these portable missionary radios to the various places using the helicopter of the Ethnos 360.
1: I can see the essence of partnership in what you're saying. You know, different partners, New Tribes Missions Philippines, Ethnos 360, and FEBC Philippines, all working together to reach people in hard-to-reach areas, no? For them to hear the good news through our broadcasts. When we went to one of the communities and we land on top of the mountain and we engage communities there, and I've heard this, no? When we take pictures, they would say, tag me, no? So that means these people are also, these communities are also in social media. How do you see new technology helping us to continue reaching these communities?
0: The trend of the times now is very challenging on the part of DZMR. And we are endeavoring also to reach out to these communities. Other than the broadcast or the terrestrial radio, we'll be able to reach them up through other media platforms. Kailangan na namin na maggumawa ng mga content na pasok at swak sa pangangailangan ng kahit na mga nasa bundok. Even the youth in the lowlands have to be reached with the new content that we have to be keeping our listeners.
1: You celebrated 15 years. What is your prayer and vision for 1143 DZMR Missions Radio moving forward, particularly in reaching the people that we serve, communities, yung partners that walk alongside us, and using many tools in media for the wider gospel impact?
0: Firstly, we encourage our listeners and other partners to keep praying. Number one is to pray for FEBC. Weekly, pinadadala ko yung ating mga prayer list para sa ating mga group chats para sila ay ma-inform at patuloy na manalangin sa atin. Ikalawa, because we're a non-commercial stations, nahikilambing po kami sa ating mga listeners to partner with us with your financial support. So this is our prayer na sana lumago pa at patuloy pang dumami ang mga tagapakinig. Marami ang mananalangin, marami ang magpa-partner sa atin through their financial love gift support at partnership sa pamagitan ng ating mga broadcast. Hanggang ang lahat ng mga taga Region 2, taga Cordillera ay makarinig ng mensahe ng Panginoong Jesucristo.
1: Maraming salamat, Kuya Ted. We can see the commitment to the mission. Nakikita namin yung inyong heart kasama ang buong team ng DZMR. 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The good news is reaching people in their own heart languages and communities until all have heard. Thank you for tuning in. This has been Luis Miguel Castillo for the FEBC Report. Until next time, take care and God bless.
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4: kailangan ng bagong Pilipino.

0: So what if I gave you, I want you to imagine, why does God want us to wait? If he gave us a gift like sex, why does he want us to wait? I want you to imagine, what if we did a promo on the podcast na mamimigay kami ng all expense paid trip to Boracay. And then we're going to give you also spending money, and we're going to give you 1 million pesos para gamitin mo na sa trip na ito, no? Now what if you go to the airport and there dala mo yung bag na mayroong 1 million spending money when you go on this trip, and nandun ka sa airport, eh maganda yung airport, di ba? 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So ang ginawa mo, kumain ka, napakain ka doon sa masarap pa, and so you take out from that bag, and then you say to yourself, I'm gonna do a little shopping, and you end up buying a lot of things, stuff you don't even need, stuff that you know you could have used when you got onto a trip, or dun ka lang bumili pag nandun ka na, no? But hindi. What happened was, before the plane could even take off, nagastos mo na lahat ng spending money mo dun sa airport pa lang. Now, let me ask you, when you get to Boracay or when you get to the destination, will you still enjoy? Probably yes. But wouldn't you enjoy it more if you had waited and saved it na lang? Think about it. God places great importance on human sexuality.
1: Against the flow.
0: God is the author, and therefore, siya yung nag-authorized na to. He is the author, he authorized it, and we should follow it. It's to be treated spiritual and not casual. Hindi pwede, again, ulit-ulitin ko to, hindi pwede to kahit kanino, kahit kailan, kahit saan. It's best enjoyed with the right person, your spouse, and at the right time. One proper place talaga when you are married. When you're married, not before. Don't ever even say, ganun din yun. 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

Pastor, ano po masasabi nyo? 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Pastor, ano masasabi nyo sa ganito? What can you say to yung mga Christians na nagli-live in sin? I don't know. What can you say to the person who is a vegetarian pero kumakain ng karne? What can you say to the person who is a vegetarian who eats meat? And you'll probably be like, I don't know. Maybe don't be a vegetarian if you're going to eat meat. Yeah, don't be a Christian if you're not going to follow the rules and precepts and commandments of God. See, that's the problem we live in. That's the problem with the times we live in nowadays. The world wants to believe in a God that it refuses to follow. To the ladies, value yourself. I mean, if you just know how we daddies raised you up, if you have a parent who loved you and took care of you, come on. Sana, you know, to the parents out there even, you get close to your kids and show them what real love is. Para kapag may fake love dyan na aligid-aligid, madali na lang tatanggihan to or maiiwasan, ano? Now, gentlemen naman, mga lalaki, come on. Real men tayo, so dapat manindigan, dapat, you know, have self-control, more self-control. 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

So remember that according to the Bible, there's only the boundaries of marriage that has approved the S line, okay? It's not going to work anywhere else. Basta, don't try it anymore. Because marital sex is the only sexual expression that is approved by the Creator. Let me give you three reasons of why you should not have any more S lines, okay? God commands it. The purpose of the S line can only be achieved in marriage. And then the consequences, masakit po talaga. To those who have done it na, ang masasabi ko sa inyo is that God gives second chances. And all we need to do is repent. And the Bible says in 1 John 1:9, if we confess our sins, He's faithful and just to purify us from all unrighteousness. So that's the good news. Because here's the thing. I mean, doon sa K-drama, no, pinakita yung madaming mga lines sa ulo na hindi matanggal-tanggal. Hindi natin kayang tanggalin yung mantsa or yung dumi ng kasalanan sa buhay natin. But the good news is meron. Merong kayang magtanggal nito at yan si Lord. There's no red line that the blood of Jesus cannot wash.

You know, the thing is, God is not against sex. He's not KJ. He's not killjoy, but he is against what will kill your joy. So let your love be greater than your lust. Don't spoil the fun. We need to fight for purity and value it because we protect what we value, diba? And wait until the marriage period to enjoy the intimacy of sex and the blessing of it. So the Bible says in Psalm 119:9, how can a young person keep their way pure? Well, if that is what you are asking, if you're a young person, it says here, only by living in the Word of God and walking in its truth. That's the only way that we can do it, okay? That's the only way. Now, if you cross the line, then here's the good news. Jesus can cross out any of those red lines, any of those sins, any of those sex lines, any of those sin lines. The blood of Jesus has the power to wash away any unwanted S lines in our lives. All right? Well, thank you so much for joining me today. Don't forget to like and subscribe. And let us know if you have any thoughts and questions, any suggestions, program. And that is it for today. My name is Jordan, reminding you, only dead fish swim with the current. So let's go against the flow.

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This is one of the art installments or mga art na makikita mo sa Dubai Design District. 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Ayan. 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So, yun guys. 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Who do you trust the most? May nagsulat. Jesus. Because He died for us when we were still sinners. Oh, diba? Panalo, guys. This is another art installment here in Dubai Design District. And it's called The Leader. Ayan, guys. Sana kasha ako. Ayan. Oh, diba? Kasha ako. Ang galing. It's actually a big 3D block of color white. Tapos, umukit siya ng parang silhouette nung shake ata dito sa Dubai. So, naka-peace sign siya. Tapos, binutasan niya tong silhouette na to. So that people can pass through it. Pwede sila magpa-picture. O, diba? Napakaganda. It's called The Leader. And, ang galing. It's made by Kamash back in 2020. So, ang galing lang, guys, no? Because they really promote the tourism. They really promote yung leadership dito sa Dubai. They have high regards and high respect for it. And talagang dito sa Dubai Design District, what I like about it is that they really promote yung mga local artists dito sa UAE, yung mga companies dito sa UAE to put their art installments dito. So, it's a nice way to promote stuff and it's a nice way to attract tourists din. So, good job talaga sa, ano, sa tourism here in Dubai. It's a very unique place where you can just hang out and appreciate art. Na-observe ko dito is that may mga murals sila. Similarly to BGC's murals. 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They have another art installment called Edgemorph. And nakakatuwa kasi it's made of cork board. And it promotes yung sustainability and pagka-eco-friendly ng Dubai. It's really nice. 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This is actually a desert board utilizing 100% upcycled regenerative residual palm tree. 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And palm waste siya. 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So good job Dubai for bringing up a lot of sustainable options for the environment.
halos walang tao. 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

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Very functional, no?

it, 702DCAS-FEBC Radio. And don't forget to also like and share our Real Travels Facebook page. So, andun lahat, guys. Lahat ng Dubai series natin and episodes and other travel episodes para makita nyo yung visuals, guys. Na hindi nyo lang naririnig, pero nakikita nyo yung dinidescribe natin. O, diba? So, yun, guys, ha. Like and share Real Travels Facebook page as well. From here, guys, kapag nasa Dubai Design District ka, may kita mo lang yung parang cityscape ng parang EDSA nila, which is ang daming hilera ng buildings, including the Burj Khalifa. 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It's also a nice alternative place nga kasi wala ka sa hustle and bustle ng Sheikh Zayed Road, yung mga touristy places ng Dubai. 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Nasa likod ka ng Sheikh Zayed Road. So, nandito ka sa katahimikan ng Dubai. So, right now, we are walking towards a very nice pop-up actually. Kasi meron pang winter pop-up dito. It's actually their last day. It's called the MOTB Season 11. So, it's an annual winter pop-up na ginagawa regularly. And let's see kung ano yung pwede natin ma-explore sa loob. So right now, guys, nandito na tayo sa MOTB na Winter Festival. It's actually a very, very big festival pala sa loob with a lot of shops and stores. And titingnan natin sa loob kasi napaka-colorful nito actually. Ang daming mga pop-up din na art installations din. So tara, pasok tayo sa loob. At actually, it's a very sunny day dito sa Dubai, which is okay na okay kasi napansin nyo ba, guys, sa mga previous episodes, lagi sinasabi, lagi ko

pawisan, o, diba? 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So right now, ito na, nandito na tayo sa entrance ng MOTB Season 11 Winter Festival dito sa May Dubai Design District. 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Napaka-colorful lang talaga actually. Ang daming pastel colored na mga exhibition. If I would go to the other way naman, you can see a lot of pop-up na mga food cart, food truck, selling Arabic food, selling mga dessert, and yung mga snacks. It's really nice. Pagpasok mo dito sa pinaka-inner part ng MOTB na Winter Festival, they also have a big stage dito na ang daming mga shows, mga free shows. So may mga DJ, may mga nagda-dance, may mga nagsising. So nakakatuwa dito guys because all these shows are for free. So yun guys, nakakatuwa. And by the way, did I say that this is a free entrance din pala na Winter Festival? So yun, super sulit dito guys.

0: bagay-bagay na to na pwede ka lang pumasok sa loob. 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Overall guys, ang rating natin for Dubai Design District is a 10 out of 10. Kasi personally guys, I really love these kind of places whenever I'm traveling. Like yung mga artsy places pero tahimik lang naman kasi wala masyadong tao. Like the tourist spots na punong-puno ng mga tao. So basically, Dubai Design District is not that much of a touristy place talaga, which makes it a hidden gem to go to. So if you're an art lover or gusto mo lang ng alternative place to do take some nice Instagrammable photos or do some cafe hopping or shopping, make sure talaga guys to add this place in your Dubai travel bucket list. And that's it guys for today's episode. I hope you enjoyed, no, dito sa ating Dubai Design District Day in the Life and dito sa ating Winter Festival City. Imagine nyo guys, talagang ano na, around January, February na, pero talagang nasa winter season pa rin tong Dubai, no, nakakatuwa. And yun guys, always remember that adventures are the best way to learn. This is Shaira De La Peña once again here in Real Travels and I will see you on the next episode. Bye!
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2: 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Agapay ng Sambayanan. The Better Way is a teaching ministry of Union Church of Manila. Union Church is a church of many nations committed to making disciples who are transformed by the gospel of Jesus Christ.
3: You know what a stonewaller is? A stonewaller is you have a conflict, I just don't want to deal with it. And my wife is the very opposite. She's like, deal with it now! and says it with great expression. And she would get more expressive, and I would get more stonewalling, and I would go into a room and lock myself behind the door, like, stop being so expressive. I don't want to deal with this. And so this just led to calamity and just collision, and it was rough. So you know what we figured out? We figured out we both had issues. And so we talk about this in premarital counseling. We decided to schedule our fights. We schedule our fights. We don't do it so much now. We're more under control. But we would schedule them. Why? Because if we didn't schedule them, I would never deal with it. And if we didn't have the schedule, she would just yell at me. So what would happen is she would calm down and I would be forced to deal with it. I said, we'll schedule it in 2 hours. And that whole 2 hours, I'm dreading it. Like, oh, I'm going to have to deal with it. Or we scheduled it at 5 p.m. Okay, we're going to deal with it tonight. But the idea was no longer would I stonewall and she would calm down. Loved ones, I think that's a wonderful technique in your marriage, by the way. Schedule your fights. That's in my section on how to fight well in marriage. We schedule them because we bring ourselves under control and we are addressing it. We don't let it go unchecked. And we deal with it before the sun goes down. So you stonewallers, stop stonewalling. I know it's uncomfortable. We need to be people who deal with this element of addressing our sin. And yes, let the scripture decide for you. Should you deal with it? Yes, scripture tells us over and over again, and the sooner the better. By the way, forgiveness can be immediate, but even when we think of some of the things that it'll do in our lives, the effects can leave scars for a long time as well. But always remember, the Bible is calling us as best as we can to immediately address that. Not saying that the scars will go away, but when it comes to forgiveness, the Bible is clear over and over again. We need to work in that. And maybe you need to ask the Lord for help, but don't linger. Don't wait for the perfect moment. Don't wait for the perfect circumstance for that mood to come over. Sometimes it's like, 5 o'clock, we're going to go fight. Not lovingly, fight in a way that is seeking resolution. So we have this idea of addressing the sin, then we go and we deal with it quickly. The next principle we want to highlight that we see from Joseph, or I noticed from him, is his level of discreetness. Forgiveness is more effective when it's kept private, as best as possible. And the Bible certainly has both, where it's private and then it's revealed to other people. But I want you to notice the discretion that Joseph uses in dealing with his brother's sins. If you go to chapter 45, verse 1, it says, then Joseph couldn't control himself before all those who stood by him. He cried, make everyone go out from me. So no one stayed with him when Joseph made himself known to his brothers. Now, if you look at a lot of the commentaries, they say that he sends everybody out because he's getting emotional. And he didn't want people to see his emotion. That's what I've always been taught, right? I actually don't think that's the case. I actually think he's sending everyone out. But why do I don't think that's the case? By the way, he cries, and if you read the text, everybody heard him crying. He's wailing. He's moaning. He's, and it says everybody can hear him. So this isn't a privacy thing. He would have wept a lot more quietly, I suppose. This is, I think, about his discretion. He didn't want everybody to hear what he was about to say to his brothers, to protect the dignity when he confronted their sin. You sold me into slavery. And so he's protecting, he's trying to be discreet. Also, what's interesting in all of this text, we never see him reveal what his brothers had done to Pharaoh. I mean, maybe it's in there, maybe they've had a conversation, but it's never in the text. And he never poisons the well. If you look at how Pharaoh responds to his father and his brothers, Pharaoh is embracing them. Come, bring them. Now, if he had told them all the sordid things that they had done, do you think Pharaoh is going to go, yeah, these brothers of yours, come on in. This is great. We want this kind of people in the kingdom. But he keeps that discreet. And so Pharaoh is able to welcome them warmly, in which he then even blesses Jacob. It's a remarkable thing. And then think about Potiphar's wife. Do we ever hear any more about Potiphar's wife? I want to know the follow-up story there. You are in a place of authority. You can really mess Potiphar and his wife up. But we never hear any more about that. He could think of all the people who have hurt Joseph. Think about if he wrote his memoirs. I had made AI create his memoirs here, right? The memoirs, the tragic life of an unloved brother by Joseph. I mean, think of the sort, that would be a New York bestseller. Think of all the details that he could talk about, of the things that he has seen and the wrongs that have been done against him. We don't see any of it in Scripture, though, do we? Right? Again, Joseph is modeling what the rest of Scripture teaches. Go to Proverbs chapter 10, verse 12. It says, hatred stirs up strife, but love covers offenses as best as possible. Proverbs 17, whoever covers an offense seeks love. They're seeking reconciliation. But he who repeats a matter separates close friends. We'll talk about that in a minute. Notice what Jesus says in Matthew chapter 18. It's one we've already talked about earlier, this text, earlier in this message. He says, if your brother sins against you, go and tell him his fault between you and him alone. Right there, circle that, between you and him alone. And then if he listens to you, you've gained your brother. We're told in Scriptures not to parade the sins of others far and wide if possible, even if those sins are against us personally. See, sir, forgiveness is so much easier when less people are aware of the sins committed against us. Let me explain that if I could. See, one of the best ways to shipwreck forgiveness is to seek an audience. To seek alliances, to seek people, allies, friends and coworkers, small group, post it. Everyone hears. Often we do that, and we do that before the person even knows that we've offended them, or they've been offensive to us. Why do we do that? Because when we are dealing with anger and unforgiveness, we want sympathizers. Don't we? We want people that are, oh yeah, those people, oh, they did some bad things to you. And we want that. And those sympathizers, by the way, when we're surrounded by those people, you know what that does? It continues to feed our unforgiveness, number one. And secondly, we are then introducing unforgiveness to others. Why? What do I mean by that? In my recruitment, when I am not willing to forgive, I tell somebody something, and my automatic desire is for them to be angered. And so now the very forgiveness that God is telling me to offer up, I'm doing the opposite, and I'm bringing someone else into anger and unforgiveness. Right? We have to be careful. One more marriage. This is it. I'm done. Okay? One more marriage. Good topic on this. You know, one of the things we do in marriage or family problems that I've discovered, husbands, wives, both. We talk about all the bad things our husbands do. Right? To family members. Our wives. You know, the guys get together and my wife, you know, she... Blah, blah, blah, blah. Stop it. Stop it. Or we tell it to, like, our family members. One of the things that we talk about in premarital counseling is a lot of the early people who are getting married, they're struggling in that first year of marriage, and they go home and they tell their family all the things that their spouse does wrong. And you know what that does? It actually poisons the family. Because all of a sudden, think of it this way. My daughter pretends she gets married, and she comes home, and she says, Dad, my husband, he's doing this, and he wasn't very nice, and he didn't do the laundry, and he did all these things. You know what my first inclination is as her father who loves her dearly. Let's look up online the best torture techniques that we can. I want vengeance. You don't treat my daughter that way. And so what happens is, not only does that feed her anger, it introduces anger to me. Now, with that being said, there are appropriate places to share that. And you should. If there are those struggles, counselors are great places for that. Where you talk to and you work out problems, but even loved ones. When I do marriage counseling, I can tell in the first 10 minutes if it's going to be easy or if it's going to be hard. Because it's hard when people come in and they're trying to make me an ally. Like, I am married to the devil. And they're trying to convince me of how evil they are. That shows me that they're not seeking reconciliation, but they're seeking an ally. Now, there are those that come in that say, we've got these issues. We're just trying to figure this out, and it's just not working. Can you help us, Pastor? Yeah, let's talk. We'll work that. I can tell who is closer to reconciliation by that first 10 minutes, by how, if you're trying to get me as an ally, or if you're trying to get me to help you solve your problem of reconciliation. Loved ones, that's part of discreetness. You don't want allies. You want resolution. And yes, sometimes you go to your very close friend and you share some things that are, sensitive. But make sure that you're not sharing these things to try and anger someone else and to bring someone else into your unforgiveness. Joseph practices this biblical principle of privately. And by the way, Jesus says that later in this very text that we read, there are times you go and you start privately, but sometimes it goes broader. If that doesn't work. But always, we start with this idea of trying to be as discreet as possible. Finally, last thing we need to recognize that we see here is the permanency and the finality of forgiveness that he offers. I put number 4, jot this down. Forgiveness should remain permanent. Go back to chapter 50, if you would. It says, so they sent a message. Remember, Jacob dies. And the brothers come to Joseph. We talked about this text quite a bit in multiple different contexts. And they say, your father gave this command before he died. Say to Joseph, please forgive the transgression of your brothers and their sin, because they did evil to you. And now please forgive the transgressions of the servants of the God of your father. Joseph wept when they spoke to him. Now, this really is a tragic thought. This is 17 years after Joseph forgives them in chapter 45. This is part 2, right? 17 years ago, Joseph says, you're forgiven. You're going to come and you're going to be a part of all of this is done. 17 years. The brothers are still afraid. 17 years. Every holiday, every meal, every gathering, they're still wondering, is he really forgiven us? When Jacob dies, is he going to come after us? Is there retribution? And when Jacob does die, they immediately panic. Will he bring it all back up? Maybe he never got it out of his system. But notice his response. Go down to verse 19 and then verse 21. It says, but Joseph said to them, do not fear, for am I in the place of God? We talked about that last week, so we're not going to go there. And then he says in verse 21, he says, do not fear, I will provide, circle that, for you and your little ones. And then he comforted them, and he spoke kindly to them. Now, first of all, they said, dad says to forgive us. And he says, well, first of all, that's not my place. Remember, that's God's place. He'll deal with you. And then he says things like, I'm going to provide for you. I love this phrase because if you go back to chapter 45 and verse 11, you know what he says right in the very beginning of his speech of forgiveness? He says, I will provide for you. There you are. 17 years earlier, he says, I'm going to provide for you. I've forgiven you, and I'm going to provide for you. Here we are 17 years later. Nothing has changed. The forgiveness is concrete. I'm not going to retaliate. I'm providing for you then. I'm going to keep providing for you. My forgiveness is permanent. And so is my attitude towards you. So is the blessing that I will be to you. 17 years has not changed the status of forgiveness. And you know what? If you go to chapter 45, he starts off with, you sold me into slavery twice. In chapter 50, do you see you sold me into slavery at all? It's gone. That's done. We already addressed that 17 years ago. I am not bringing that up again. I love that about this text. You know, God takes the same approach. Jeremiah 31, 34. He says, I will forgive their iniquity and their sins. I will remember no more. It's gone. It's taken care of. So sometimes I think in my own life, as I get older, and I'm not old, as I get older, my memory, I used to mock people, not mock. Mock, yeah, that's the right word. Who would go into a room and say, why did I come into this room? I found myself doing that twice now. Walking into a room, why did I come into this room? My mind is not as sharp. I'll be sitting at my desk and I'll try to remember a name. People I see all the time. What is their name? What is their name? Smoke is coming out of my ears trying to recall their name. I go next door to my secretary, Omi. She's got a photographic memory. She remembers everything. But then I thought, wouldn't it be nice if that's how some of our sins, the people that have committed against us would be? But we just somehow forgot. Like, wouldn't that be a lot? Wouldn't that make my life a lot more peaceful? Everything that they did to me. Oh, I know they did something. I can't quite remember what that was. My smoke coming out of my ears. I want to remember, but I just can't do it. You know, but unfortunately, that's not how our hearts work. In fact, our hearts work exactly in the opposite direction. We forget birthdays and names and appointments. I forget where I leave my keys all the time. But we can remember in crystal clear detail something that somebody said to us 10 years ago. We can remember who's in the room. We can remember the tone of their voice. We can remember so many things about that. It's amazing what our hearts choose to archive, isn't it? Now, when God says, I will remember their sins no more, but by the way, he has some sort of divine amnesia. God is omniscient. He knows all things. He doesn't forget because he lacks information. In Scripture, when it says remember, it often is referring to much more than recalling facts. It means to bring something forward and to act on it and to treat someone according to it. So this means what God is saying when he says, I will not remember this anymore. He says, I will never again bring your forgiven sins into our relationship to accuse you of them anymore. I've forgotten them. It's off the books. You see what the difference there? It's not like I've just forgotten. They're not going to be the source of accusation anymore. And this is what Joseph does. 17 years later, his brothers assume the file is still sitting on his desk. It's open of all the sins and dad's gone. He's going to reopen the case. But Joseph doesn't pull it back out. He doesn't replay the act out. He doesn't replay the evidence. He doesn't relitigate the crime. He refuses to bring it into the present.

that we abandon wisdom. We need to exercise care in the future and our activity. And sometimes it doesn't mean that we continue doing the same things that we've always done, or that our levels of trust are going to remain the same. Discernment still matters, so people can't continually take advantage. But once we've truly forgiven, loved ones, let that verdict stand. Don't bring that up again. That's the permanency of forgiveness. Now, one last thought as we wrap up this whole thing on forgiveness and Joseph. In my study of Joseph, I've thoroughly enjoyed study. We have, I think, around 10 sermons on the life of Joseph, and we're kind of coming to the close here. And as I've studied him, I've come to admire him more and more, and I found myself as looking into his life like, Lord, I sure wish I was more like this guy in forgiveness, integrity, and confidence in you, and joy in the Lord, and just peace. But this week, you know what struck me? Somewhere in all of this, as I'm admiring Joseph, the reality, I think I'm more like Joseph's brothers. That's not a comforting thought, by the way. You know, in the way that the Bible portrays the brothers, it doesn't portray them quite well. But it's true. At times, I'm like Simeon. I'm like Levi. I'm like Reuben. I've been greedy. I've coveted. I'm jealous. I'm a user of people. I've been selfish, I've been fearful, I've been a liar, I've been unforgiving, and I know it. If we were to put them next to each other, you know, like the brothers or Joseph, I would probably be hanging out with the brothers. If you look over the course of my life and how they're portrayed and how Joseph is portrayed, I want to be Joseph, but I know my own heart. It's deeply flawed at times, and I'm so much like the brothers. But here's the thing, and here's where the gospel comes in, loved ones. The greater Joseph, who is the greater Joseph we've been talking about all along? Jesus, remember Joseph is always pointing to Jesus. He's a type of Jesus. The greater Joseph, he knows my history. He knows my baggage. He says the same thing to me that Joseph says to his brothers. Come near. I am Jesus. I'll forgive you. Isn't that a wonderful thought? The greater Joseph welcomes the guilty brothers. The greater Joseph embraces undeserving sinners. The greater Joseph wants to bless. The greater Joseph wants to fully restore. The greater Joseph says in Matthew, come near to me. I will provide for you. What does he provide? He says, I will give you rest for your souls. He says, I'll provide abundant life. I'll provide eternal life. He says, I'll provide joy. He says, I'll provide forgiveness. I will provide peace. All of these things, he says, I'm going to provide for you. You have to come to me, and I will provide. That's all that's required, though, is that you come. But like the brothers, my soul doesn't always believe it. I think, you know, it remains restless at times. Surely, he's still going to be angry with me. Surely you're keeping score. Surely this will come back up again. And Scripture speaks loudly. What more does he need to do to show you that he is forgiven? There is a bloody cross that shows the full depth. Would he have gone to that bloody cross? You think Joseph's forgiveness is great? You think it cost Joseph a lot to forgive? Think of how great his forgiveness is. Loved ones, has your soul finally found rest in the truth that he has forgiven you, fully forgiven you? Or do you keep bringing him up, thinking he's bringing up? So it's like Santa Claus, right? He's checking his list, or he's making a list, checking it twice. He's looking at it, and he's reiterating over and over again, I hope I don't get a lump of coal. That's not the gospel. There is no naughty list at Calvary, behind the cross. Those who come to the cross, the list is gone. There is only forgiveness for those who approach Jesus and receive the forgiveness that he is willing to offer. The greatest act of forgiveness, we've been talking about forgiveness for 2 weeks, the greatest act of forgiveness in history isn't Joseph, by far. It was Jesus embracing the sinners.
not Joseph and

0: embracing his brothers, inviting every unworthy person to come to him. And here's the thing. I believe that once people know how deeply they have been forgiven, they are the ones who are best equipped to forgive others. Get that? Forgiveness is not natural, loved ones. It's counterintuitive, right? We've been talking about that all along. It's not natural. I don't just naturally, when you do something to me, want to forgive you. I need help with that. And I don't want you to think that over these last 2 weeks, if I've given you pathways and practices, that you just kind of check your list. Choo, choo, choo. If I do all this, I'm going to be able to forgive. No. The forgiveness that we are able to do, those are the tools, but it only comes through the power of the forgiveness that we have received. The supernatural power that God has forgiven us is then transferred to us. Those of us who have received that forgiveness, we are able to take that power to receive or to forgive others. Do you understand that principle? And so there's so many people that, oh, I want to forgive, I want to forgive, I want to forgive. And I say, really, it goes back to the gospel. It goes back to the full realization of the forgiveness that you have been offered supernaturally through Jesus Christ, and that supernatural power is transferred into you, and then you call upon that power to forgive others through Jesus Christ. Through the one who forgave deeply and empowers you to use the tools that we've been talking about to forgive. And by the way, last thought. This means every time I seek forgiveness from God or need to offer forgiveness to others, you know what? We go back to the gospel. We have to. God's forgiveness is what empowers me to forgive others. There's the gospel again. Loved ones, forgiveness. I don't know, honestly, I don't know how to forgive people without the gospel. I don't. What would compel me to forgive them? But the gospel brings us back and empowers us to forgive. The wonderful book of Genesis is again pointing us back to the wonderful truth of the gospel. How are you doing in the category of forgiveness? Have you embraced the gospel to be able to do it?
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6: You know, the Bible reminds us of the realities of life. The realities of life are simple. That which you see is not as important as that which you don't see. I just finished writing a book on the soul, and I was reminded that we are not bodies with a soul. We are souls with a body. In other words, the immaterial part of us is the most important part of us. And that's why you can be perishing on the outside, but flourishing on the inside. You could be dying outwardly and living immortally, inwardly. The Bible has got this truth all wrapped up for us, and we're talking about it as it's illustrated for us in 2 Corinthians chapter 4. We'll get back to that in just a moment, but as you know, we have produced some new kinds of books over this last year. We decided to do some things in the fiction genre, and I have asked my friend Sam O'Neill to help me. I'm not a fiction writer, but he's taken the things that I have taught about the future and put them into an intriguing story. The second volume of that series, which is called Shattered, has just been released. We'd love for you to have this. It will keep you reading. It's a page-turner, and it will help the things of prophecy to come alive so they're not just something you're interested about, but something that touches you in your life. There's an evangelistic thrust to this book, and I would love for you to have it. Now let's go to the Word of God together. The creative difference that Christ brings to our struggle is His own presence in the midst of the storm. Amen? That's why we're different. That's why when you see a Christian who's walking with the Lord going through difficult things, it's different. Are they concerned? Yes. Filled with sadness and sorrow often, but filled with despair hardly ever. Because you see, we already have this thing figured out. If I don't make it through cancer, I graduate to heaven. I mean, I'm not wanting to go there right now, but if I end up going there, that's not a bad second choice, is it? You see, Christianity just puts a whole new perspective on this struggle we're talking about. Now, some of you say, well, Paul was just a resilient man. I'm not like that, Pastor, but you misunderstand it if you think that. You see, it wasn't that Paul just reached down in his soul and sucked it up and became the man. It was never his strength in the first place. It was God using Paul's weakness for the occasion of God's power. He remained an earthen pot and a cracked pot at that. And his crumbling flesh allowed the power of God to shine brightly through his life. So when people would talk about Paul, they would end up talking about God. I mean, how do you explain Paul? I told you what he was. He was a 5'9", bald-headed, hunched over Jew. Totally unattractive in appearance and probably not a very good speaker from what we learned in 2 Corinthians. You look at him and say, that's Paul? No, that's Paul, and that's God. God working through his brokenness, his humanity, because of this dichotomy of humanity filled with the power of God. Then we come to the principle of living through dying in verses 10 and 11. Always carrying about in the body the dying of the Lord Jesus, that the life of Jesus may be manifested in our body. For we who live are always delivered to death for Jesus' sake, that the life of Jesus also may be manifest in our mortal flesh. So then death is working in us, but life in you. If you'll notice, and I've underlined this in my Bible, there are many mentions of the name Jesus in these next verses. How many of you know that Jesus is the human name for the second person of the Trinity? Christ is his Messiah name. Jesus is his human name. And Paul refers to Jesus. He says, always bearing about in my body the dying of Jesus. What is he talking about? Well, first of all, there are two words for death in the language of the New Testament. I don't want to get technical, but this is important. The first word is the word thanatos, which means death. To die. If you were to say something like this, John Doe died, that's the word thanatos. Talks about the event. But the other word is the word necrosis, which means dying or in the process of dying or going into the route to death. And that's the word Paul uses. He says, always bearing about in my body the dying of the Lord Jesus. What was the dying of the Lord Jesus like? Did you see the passion of the Christ? It wasn't just what happened on the cross, was it? No, in fact, that was a very small part of the film. It was all of the beatings and the scourgings and the discouragement and the disloyalty and all the things that were a part of the dying of the Lord Jesus until he died. And Paul says, if you look at my life, it's like looking at the dying of the Lord Jesus. Every day I bear in my body the dying of the Lord Jesus. In other words, Paul is saying, what Jesus went through on his way to the cross is the way I've had to live my life. One time he talks about the glories of the sufferings of Christ. Over in the book of Galatians, he tells us that he bears in his body the marks of the crucifixion, the marks of the crucified Christ. Paul is not telling us about how to live with the struggle as an outsider who's never experienced this. Paul is talking to us from a vantage point most of us will never get close to. And he is saying, I understand the power in my life. I have experienced the dying of the Lord Jesus in my life every day. And here's what he discovered. That just as out of the death of Christ, life came. Out of his dying, life was being manifested to those to whom he ministered. And he is saying to us, when we're going through what we consider these kind of dying experiences, they look like they have an awful ending if we look at it from our perspective. But if we take the perspective of Almighty God, he's up to something. Just as through the dying of the Lord Jesus and his ultimate resurrection, we have been brought to faith. It's often through those difficult experiences we face in our life that people see us under that pressure and they're drawn to the Savior that we serve. Did you know, if you're having a good life, if everything's cool, you got no issues, you live in a nice house, have a good car, your job is stable, your kids aren't doing freaky things, and your neighbors look at you, hey, what are they going to say? That's a good family. Have you heard that? Just a good family. They wouldn't know if you're a Christian or not. But then maybe a divorce comes, or one of your children gets into some trouble, or issues come up, or you lose your job, or you get accused wrongfully of something. Now you're in the limelight. Now they watch you, and now they want to see, okay, does this Christ, who they say lives within them, make any difference in the midst of all the stress and the struggles that the rest of us have? That's where your dying becomes living. That's where people begin to see the life of Christ in you. That's where Jesus Christ is strong in the midst of your weakness. We don't want that to come. We don't get to vote on it. You know that, don't you? But when it comes, it is the Christ within us who brings reality to the world around us. Well, Paul isn't going to quit before he gives us some motivational thoughts. And I want to just give these to you. First of all, he's going to talk about the process of living through dying. Here's the question. I got to live like this, folks. I'm human. I'm carrying in me this divine treasure of the gospel. I'm trying to be faithful to God, but I'm struggling because I'm just human. And I'm trying to be filled with the Holy Spirit, which is the only way you can live this life. How do I get to the place where I can be victorious in this kind of a life? How can I begin to live so that I don't lose heart? Paul's going to help us with that. Notice verse 16. Therefore, he says, we do not lose heart in the midst of the struggle, even though our outward man is perishing, yet the inward man is being renewed day by day. The reason Paul does not lose heart and the process he recommends to us here is vital to our being able to stay out of the realm of discouragement in our life. How do you keep from caving in to the human part of you when you want to be submissive to what's going on inside? Well, here he says, the outward man is perishing. Can I get a witness? Amen. I mean, I try to work on the outward man as much as I can, and you should do the same thing, the outward woman as well. But we are fighting a losing battle. We just try to hold out for as long as we can. Amen? I go to the gym, and every week somebody comes up and says, hey, did you hear that the older you get, you have to work twice as hard to maintain your current level of fitness? Go away. I mean, it's hard enough to get out of bed and go to the gym without somebody telling you that. But it's true, isn't it? It's true. Now, folks, I got some bad news for you. I can't help you with the outward perishing man except tell you, eat right, get some sleep, and go to the gym. That's all I can tell you. But if you do that, it'll prolong it for a while, but it's not going to change the ultimate sad story. But I have good news for you. I can help you with the inward man. The man that's going to live long after your outward man is gone. Who is this outward man? The outward man is that earthen vessel, your mortal body, your mortal flesh. This is who you are without Christ. Now, let me just tell you something. This is the thing I want you all to hear. If you don't have Jesus, if you're not a Christian, what you've got is the outward person. You got a great big old empty hole inside where God belongs and where he wants to be. So if you want to read your ending, you can do it quickly. You're going to do what everybody does. You're going to try to prolong the outward man as long as you can. But if you don't have Jesus, when that's over, the prospect for anything good after that are very, very dim. In fact, they're zero. But if you're a Christian, even though the outward man is perishing, according to Paul, the inward man is being renewed day by day. The outward man is deconstructing, but the inward man is renewing and reconstructing and being built up. And how is it renewed? Paul tells us in the book of Romans, by the renewing of your mind, by your commitment to the Word of God. He talks about that over in 2 Corinthians, and he says, we all, with unveiled face, beholding as in a mirror the glory of the Lord, are being transformed into the same image. How many of you know that the inward man doesn't arrive perfected? The inward man arrives with a lot of work that God is going to do to increase the power of the inward man. And there's discipline involved. And I know that's not a fun word. But the inward man is being renewed. I read a statement by Bono, who is the lead singer for U2. And he talks about how God has worked in his life. And listen to the creative way he describes this process. He says, your nature is a hard thing to change. It takes time. I have heard of people having life-changing, miraculous turnarounds, people set free from addiction after a single prayer, relationships saved where both parties let go and let God. But it wasn't like that for me. For all that I was lost, I am found. It is probably more accurate to say I was really lost, and I'm a really little less lost than I used to be. He's not talking about his salvation here. And then a little less, and then a little less again. That to me is the spiritual life. The slow reworking and rebooting of a computer at regular intervals, reading the small print of the service manual. It has slowly rebuilt me into a better person, but it's taken years and it's not over yet. End of quote. What is Almighty God doing in your life and in mine? We can't control what's happening to our bodies except for the positive things we do to nurture them. But we do have something we can do to build the inward man. And what a beautiful thing it is for a pastor to watch godly people whose outward man has begun to fail, but their inward man has become so strong you hardly see their human frailty because the light of the glory of the gospel of Jesus Christ is shining so brightly in their personality. Ladies and gentlemen, we are not our bodies. Our bodies are just the houses where we live. And we spend all of our time working on the outward house and hardly any time working on who we are. And therefore, when the human body begins to perish, we don't have anything left we can count on. And Paul is saying that the way you live through dying is that while the outward man is dying, the inward man is living, and you nurture that inward man. And we'll talk about that in just a moment. Now, just quickly, he gives us four perspectives about this, and I can just read these and that's it. In verses 17 and 18, he says, listen to me. You don't know about this life. Let me tell you how it all specks out. For our light affliction, which is but for a moment, is working for us a far more exceeding and eternal weight of glory. While we do not look at the things which are seen, but at the things which are not seen. For the things which are seen are temporary, and the things which are not seen are eternal. There are four contrasts here, and I'm just going to show them to you. You can study them later. First of all, there's a contrast between affliction and glory. He says, down here, you might have some affliction, but you don't live for down here. You live for up there. And when you get up there, it's a glory. Hallelujah. There's a difference between light and weight. Paul says, what you got down here is really a lightweight. When you get up there to the glory, man, it's a heavy thing. There's a contrast of temporary and eternal. He says, what you give yourself down here to is temporary, but ultimately you're going to be with God. That's eternal. And there's a contrast of the seen and the unseen. If you live for the world that you can see, you will live for the wrong world, for the unseen world of your spiritual being is the reality of life, and you have to live in that realm. So at the end of this, he gives us this perspective, and he helps us again to understand, why wouldn't we have some struggles along the way in this kind of a life? When we accepted Christ, we added a dimension to ourselves that creates an intense struggle within. And so here's what you do. Turn, first of all, to 1 Timothy 4. Why would God put his children into the center of such a struggle? What is he up to? Why is he doing this? I mean, this isn't easy. This is hard. How can I go on living a life like this? Well, in his first letter to young Timothy, Paul gives some clues as to how we deal with this paradox in our own lives. At the end of verse 7, he writes, exercise yourself toward godliness. For bodily exercise profits a little, but godliness is profitable in all things, having promise of the life that now is and that which is to come. Paul says, if you're going to grow the inward man, you have to exercise gymnasium. You have to exercise yourself to godliness. Just as you go into the fitness center to work on the outward man, you have to find a place where you can work on the inward man. You have to exercise yourself to godliness. He says that bodily exercise profits little. That's not another verse you should read when you're trying to get up in the morning and go to the gym. Some of you have taken that as your life verse, I can tell. But what he's saying is not don't go and exercise. But he's saying you can exercise and be one of the most fit people on this earth, but ultimately it's going to end. And so if you're going to spend your time, why not spend your time on that which will never end? Your inward man is going to live forever. If you spend all of your life working on the outward man, and please don't be discouraged if you're doing that. We need all the encouragement we can. It's important. The greatest ministry you will have on this earth will be in your body. And if you wear your body out, then where are you going to live? So don't give up on your body. But while you're working on your body, understand that it's insignificant in comparison to the importance of working on the inward man. For if you work on the inward man, it will profit you now, says Paul, and also in the life to come. You say, what should I do? Well, if you go down through this passage,

0: You can study this when you get home. Paul, at the end of this section in 1 Timothy, gives us a lot of little paragraphs of exhortation and instruction, and I'm just going to single out three. How do you exercise? Through the focused study of the Word of God. Verse 13, till I come, give attention to reading, to exhortation, and to doctrine. May I say to you, ladies and gentlemen, in your culture and in mine, reading is falling out of use. We don't read very much. We spend too much time watching television with our computers, but we don't read. Let me tell you something. Reading is a great input into your life. You ought to always be trying to find a book you can read that's going to strengthen you on the inward man. Once in a while, you can read a novel. That's not a problem, but get something that's going to build you up. Read something of substance. Exhortation is about preaching and doctrine. So if you're going to grow the inward man, get serious about it. Get focused on study. The only way your inward man is going to grow is through the food that you put into him through the eye gate and through the heart gate. That old poem is just so right. Two natures beat within my breast. The one is foul. The one is blessed. The one I love, the one I hate, the one I feed will dominate. Isn't that true? So faithful service is the second thing. This is interesting. Verse 14, Paul's writing to Timothy and he says, Timothy, don't neglect the gift that is in you, which is given to you by prophecy with the laying on of hands. The next thing you can do to build the inward man is get involved in serving. Serve in Vacation Bible School. Serve in Sunday School. Serve as a small group leader. Serve in the choir. Serve in the parking lot. Serve as an usher. But serve. Do something for God. After all he's done for you, how can you sit there and not want to serve him? You have a gift. Everybody has a gift. And Paul told Timothy, Timothy, don't neglect your gift, but use it. I don't know any growing Christian who's not serving. I just don't know any. There might be some out there, but I don't know how you grow, because if you don't serve, you're like the Dead Sea. Everything coming in and nothing going out. And then the last one is fervent submission. Listen to how he wraps this up. Meditate on these things. Give yourself entirely to them, that your progress may be evident to all. Here's a great advertisement for small groups. You get in a small group where you're interacting with others, and little by little you start to grow. You'll notice it in them, they'll notice it in you. You encourage them, you get encouraged by them, and your growth and your transformation takes on a total new track. When you begin to grow in Christ, it's not something you can hide. It's not something people won't see. And Paul says, you ought to be growing in such a way that people can see the progress in your life. Build the inward man. Friends, this is why we struggle. And this is why Paul says, don't lose heart. If you know these things that we talked about today, you don't need to get discouraged. When you're having a bad day physically, just say, well, the old part of me is not working as well as it used to, but man, I've been growing so much in the Lord. I've got such a new walk with God. I'll go to the doctor. We'll do the best we can with that. But man, I'm so happy about what God has done in my life. In fact, let me just tell you one last thing before we quit. The only way people are going to see your inward man is through the brokenness of your outward man. Isn't that true? Do you remember when Gideon went to fight and God told him to put a light in a pitcher? He said, carry those pitchers up there to the Midianites. And when Gideon gives the command, break the pitchers and the light will be seen. And of course, the light just scared them to death and they killed each other off. But here's the principle. As long as the light was in the pitcher and the pitcher wasn't broken, the light couldn't be seen. Some of you are going through some brokenness right now and you're just resisting it. You're saying, God, why are you letting this happen to me? I don't like this. Have you ever thought that God wants the light of your life inwardly to shine out through the brokenness of your body, so that people can see the reality of Jesus Christ in you? That's how they're going to see him. Not through your protected life, but through the brokenness of your life. Through the brokenness of the outward man, the inward man shines. And Jesus is the creative difference. My friend, if you don't know that Jesus today, let me tell you, you've got a pretty bleak future in front of you. The same thing that happens to all of us is going to happen to you. Whether you like it or not, you can't forestall it, you can't change it. But you can make the creative difference that Christ makes by beginning to walk with him. First of all, you got to know him. If you're not a Christian, you need to accept him as your Savior. He will forgive your sin and he will start that inward process that will go on until eternity. I recommend him to you. I wouldn't want to go through life like it is today if I didn't know Jesus and if I didn't know his power and strength was in my life. He's enough for whatever you're facing, but you have to know him.
1: Amen. I invite you to him. I have been doing this for over 50 years, inviting people to Jesus, telling them to come and find in him what

0: they've been looking for. He says his yoke is easy. Come to him. His burden is light. He loves you, and he loves you enough to have given himself up for you on the cross. He wants to be your Savior, but you have to ask him. Will you do that today? Will you just bow your head wherever you are and say, Lord Jesus, I'm tired of my life being as it is apart from God. I'm ready to walk with God. Lord Jesus, come and live within my heart and forgive me of my sin. And he will do it. He's never denied anyone who's ever come to him. You won't be the first. He loves you. He wants you to be with him. He wants to be with you. He's the Son of the living God. He's the Savior of the world. And he's available to you today. Don't forget to be with us tomorrow as we begin these 2 days of discussing freedom from slavery in the Bible. You join us then, will you? We'll see you next time.
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4: As a gospel media ministry, we seek to communicate Christ's message to various people groups in their respective heart languages. 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Today, we are joined by station manager Ted Dolohan to reflect on God's faithfulness through the years. Kuya Ted, 1143 DZMR Santiago City, Isabela celebrated 15 years of God's faithfulness. 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
5: During my early years, before FEBC decided to have a radio station here in Isabela, sabi ko, bakit among radio stations of FEBC are only concentrated in the south and part of Luzon? So wala dito, sabi ko, sa north. And there are lots of tribes and communities that have not been reached yet. So in the celebration of this 15th year, we are grateful to God for how He is working, that we have now little by little infiltrated, or we have little by little reached out to these communities.
4: It's a good thing that you pointed that out, Kuya Ted, because that's the mission of FEBC, reaching people who are the hardest to reach with the gospel message. That is our heart, no? Especially those in isolated communities, especially up in the mountains, and reaching them through their particular tribal language, no? Their unique tribal language. So how does DZMR reflect that mission of FEBC?
5: We have already 7 different heart languages of the different cultures and tribes here and communities in Isabela and Cagayan Valley, particularly also in the Cordilleras, that we have been serving. The majority of the people here are Ilocanos, and we have the Ibanags, we have the Itawit, we have the Igorots, the Kankanais. We also have a broadcast for the Kalanguya, de Fugaos, which is one of the largest listening speaking language in the afternoon program. Lastly, we have the Ayangan language broadcast that we have now in the station.
4: Recently, I believe you distributed 1,000 portable missionary radios, a drive and distribution initiative to highlight your anniversary. 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
5: This 1000 PM radio project is intended indeed to reach out to the communities up there in the mountains to proclaim the gospel of the Lord Jesus Christ until all have heard. To share this also to people with disabilities, the PWDs, who could not get out, who cannot go to churches to listen to the gospel. And also we're giving radios to persons deprived of liberty. We have a person deprived of liberty who was given a radio. He was given a sentence for life imprisonment in the National Beloved Prison. There, he came to know the Lord Jesus Christ, and miraculously, by God's grace, he was released for his good behavior, having been transformed as a Christian while he was in detention. At nung siya ay ma-release, nung siya ay mapalaya na, naging bahagi ng kanyang desire o ng kanyang kagustuhan na maabot itong mga tao na naging katulad niya na isang bilanggo. His ministry now is reaching out to the people of deprived of liberty here at Santiago City.
4: It's a wonderful example of how the Lord uses our broadcast to reach people who need the good news. I am sure in many of your communities, no, in many parts of mountainous areas in Sierra Madre and even in the Cordillera, there are a lot of challenges that you have encountered in reaching people. How has the PM Radio helped overcome such barriers?
5: Isa na nakakatuwa na bahagi ng aming ministry dito sa Santiago City ay yung pag-abot sa mga malalayong bundok dito sa Sierra Madre at Cordillera. And indeed, kapag kami ay magbibiyahe doon via road trip, it will take us about 5 hours or even more to be able to reach the place. But we are thankful because we have partnered with the New Tribes Mission Philippines and the Ethnos 360 who help us transport these portable missionary radios to the various places using the helicopter of the Ethnos 360.
4: I can see the essence of partnership in what you're saying. You know, different partners, New Tribes Missions Philippines, Ethnos 360, and FEBC Philippines, all working together to reach people in hard-to-reach areas, no? For them to hear the good news through our broadcasts. When we went to one of the communities and we land on top of the mountain and we engage communities there. And I've heard this, no? When we take pictures, they would say, tag me. Tag me, no? So that means these people are also, these communities are also in social media. How do you see new technology helping us to continue reaching these communities?
5: The trend of the times now is very challenging on the part of DZMR. And we are endeavoring also to reach out to these communities. 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Kailangan na namin na maggumawa ng mga content na pasok at swak sa pangailangan ng kahit na mga nasa bundok. Even the youth in the lowlands have to be reached with the new content that we have to be keeping our listeners.
4: You celebrated 15 years. What is your prayer and vision for 1143 DZMR Missions Radio moving forward, particularly in reaching the people that we serve, communities, yung partners that walk alongside us, and using many tools in media for the wider gospel impact?
5: Firstly, we encourage our listeners and other partners to keep praying number one is to pray for FEBC weekly.

0: Dadala ko yung ating mga prayer list para sa ating mga group chats para sila ay ma-inform at patuloy na manalangin sa atin. 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
1: 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The good news is reaching people in their own heart languages and communities until all have heard. Thank you for tuning in. This has been Luis Miguel Castillo for the FABC Report. Until next time, take care and God bless.
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5: We're in the fifth chapter of 2 Corinthians, and we mentioned last time that there are actually three motivations that God gives to believers for serving Him down here, for witnessing for Him, for getting His word out to others. And the first one we mentioned, talked about last time, for we must all appear before the judgment seat of Christ, that everyone may receive the things done in his body, that is, while we're down here, according to that which he hath done, whether it be good or bad. Now you'll be rewarded according to the way you serve him down here. And the very wonderful thing is that this is a motive for serving Christ, because this is a report that we're going to have to give to him someday. And he says in Revelation 22:12, "Behold, I come quickly, and my reward is with me to give to every man according as his work shall be." Now, he's talking here to those that are his, believers. And they're going to be brought, as he says here, before the judgment seat of Christ. Now, that's the Bema. That's not that thronus, the throne of God, the great white throne. And he says here that we labor down here. Wherefore we labor, that whether present or absent, we may be accepted of him. And the word here is ambitious. We should be ambitious. Wherefore we ambitious, that whether present or absent, we might be accepted of him. And that's an interesting word, by the way. You find it over in the Thessalonian epistle, where he says over there in the first epistle, actually it's be ambitious to mind your own business. And that's pretty good, is it not? And here it's, we're ambitious, whether present or absent. Now, that is the thing that we should have in mind, that we should be ambitious, that we should labor in a way that we're going to be accepted of Him. Now, this is not ambition to become some great somebody. You see, we're accepted here, and I think I ought to call attention to this. We're accepted in the Beloved, Paul said to the Ephesians. And all of us are accepted in Christ, accepted in the Beloved. But this is something else. This is to be accepted of the Lord. Will you notice that? Of Him, be accepted of it. Now, there's a difference of being accepted in Christ and being accepted of Christ. There's quite a difference. Now, accepting in Christ, that's my standing before God. God sees me in Him, and He's made unto me all that I need, wisdom and righteousness and sanctification and redemption. Now, He's my perfection. God sees me in Christ, and I'm complete in Him. And you can't add the completeness when you got 100%. You got it. And we have Christ, accepted in the Beloved. But how about being accepted of Him? Now, that's my standing, you see. Accepted in Him, that is my standing. Accepted of Him, that has to do with my state. Now, what is your ambition today, by the way? Is your ambition to be accepted of Christ? Now, this kind of ambition doesn't mean that you're going to crawl over everybody and step on them in order to get to the top. I'm afraid we have in Christian work some folk like that today, want to make a name for themselves. Dr. G. Campbell Morgan tells about how he wrestled with this problem. He was a school teacher when he was called as a minister. And it was for him a very solemn moment. Now, he was told then, in fact, he felt the Lord was saying to him, you have been set apart definitely for the ministry of the Word. Now, do you want to be a great preacher, or do you want to be my servant? And the first thing that Dr. Morgan said, he said, I want to be a great preacher. And that ought to be a wonderful ambition. But after a while, the Lord began to press it in upon him. Do you want to be a great preacher? Do you want to be my servant? And then he finally came to it. He says, well, I can't be a servant and a great preacher both, I guess. But I got to make a choice. And finally, he said, oh, blessed Lord, I'd rather be your servant than anything else. And I'm willing to be an obscure preacher. Well, in my book, God made of Dr. G. Campbell Morgan not only His servant, but He made him a great preacher. My friends, we sometimes think that our ambition ought to be to do something great for God. God says, I just want you to be my servant. That's all. I want you to be that. And when you and I can say, Lord, just take men, make men, break men, do what you will with me. You remember Jeremiah put it like this in Jeremiah the 45th chapter, verse 5, he says, seekest thou great things for thyself? Seek them not. That's putting it plain enough, isn't it? My friend, are you trying to get great things for yourself? Oh, there are a lot of ambitious preachers. There are a lot of ambitious laymen. There are a lot of ambitious Christian workers today. There are a lot of ambitious Christians, but it's a selfish ambition. You want to be God's servant? Well, my friend, if you do, then you may be able to do something that He's going to be able to reward us for. And I'll be honest with you, I'm beginning to become just a little worried about this. I want to make sure that I'm His servant. I'd like to be His servant now. Well, may I say to you that I'm going to have to stand before Him, and you are. Now, that ought to be motivation for you to serve Him today. Are you doing something today? And when I say today, I use that as a relative term. In this day in which we live in, are you doing something that He can accept when you come in His presence? He'd be able to say, well done, thou good and faithful servant. Now, that's the first one. Now, let me move on because He gives us a second one here. And let me read that for you. He says, knowing therefore the terror of the Lord, we persuade men. But we're made manifest unto God, and I trust also are made manifest in your consciousness. Now, will you notice that? he says, knowing the terror of the Lord, we persuade man. Now, that word terror, I think, could better be translated fear. And there's a great deal said in the Bible about the fear of the Lord. Fact of the matter is, we're told the fear of the Lord is the beginning of wisdom. In fact, liberalism today, it's one tenet is, well, you don't need to be afraid of God. God is just a nice, sweet, kind old man, and you need to remember that, and you can just treat him most anyway. He's very indulgent, you know. And liberalism teaches the universal fatherhood of God and the universal brotherhood of man. And in my book, that's the most damnable doctrine that there is today. But you know what the Word of God says in Hebrews 10:31? It's a fearful thing to fall into the hands of the living God. And today we have given ersatz bread to people, and it's a nice, sunshiny gospel that's being preached. But I want to tell you, my friend, our God is a holy God, a righteous God, and He loves you. He wants to save you. But I want to tell you, if you don't come His way, you're going to come before Him in judgment. And therefore, knowing the fear of the Lord, we persuade men. And today, there's many a pulpit that doesn't have a sermon on hell, has no sermon on punishment, has no sermon on judgment. And as a result, that is probably a lost note in Protestantism today. And the Lord Jesus said that He'd come to seek and to save that which was lost. And my friend, it's a terrible thing to fall into the hands, a fearful thing to fall into the hands of the living God. Oh, we need to recognize that this is something that we're going to be held accountable for. For we commend not ourselves again unto you, but give you occasion to glory on our behalf, that ye may have somewhat to answer them which glory in appearance and not in heart. Now that is verse 12 that I've just read. In other words, my friend, if you are declaring the full counsel of God, you can do it in a loving manner. You don't have to, you know, bring down thunder and lightning. But we need to recognize today and to state it very clearly that men are lost. And if we do say that, well, we're not commending ourselves. We're not trying to become popular, by the way. I'm always afraid of this soft, soapy type of thing that we're hearing today. There's so much of that today that goes the way of psychology. How you can become a well-adjusted human being. Oh, we hear so much about that. You mustn't have bad vibration. You must have good vibrations. Oh, may I say to you, friend, and I say this very kindly to you, but if you are without Christ today, my friend, it's not vibrations that you need. And it's not just a lot of psychological haircutting that you need in your life. You're a hell-doomed sinner, and you're on the way to hell. You need Christ. Now, that may not be popular, but that's what my Bible says, and that's what I'm teaching is the Word of God. We commend not ourselves again unto you. We don't want you to just glory in us. The important thing is to declare the whole counsel of God. And that is motivation enough to get the Word of God. That's the thing that would arouse many a sleepy church. I think that we've told people about the need. There are books written on that, and missionaries come and plead and tell about the need out yonder. And today I say it on the radio, my, the need in this land of ours. The United States is one of the greatest mission fields today. But I have trouble convincing people of that. People are on the way to hell. You're rubbing shoulders with them every day. Now, will you notice, we move on down here. He says, whether we be beside ourselves, it's to God. You may think I'm crazy. Paul said, you may think I'm crazy, but I'm doing this for God. And you may think I'm being sober. Well, it's for your sake. That's what Paul says. Now he gives us his third motive. And this is also motivation. And this is also motivation. The love of Christ constraineth us, because we thus judge that

It's the love of Christ that causes us to give the Word of God out. That is motivation, you see. The love of Christ constraineth us. Because we judge that if one died for all, then we're all dead. This is the thing that sent that man, Paul the Apostle, out to the ends of the earth. Now, will you notice as we move on here, the gospel, though, has to be given out, friends, in the power of the Holy Spirit. And that he died for all, that they which live should not henceforth live unto themselves, but unto him which died for them and rose again. Now, this is the gospel. The love of Christ constrains us. And the gospel is to set forth the death, the burial, and the resurrection of the Lord Jesus Christ. That it is the facts of the gospel, and that when we preach this to man, we call upon man to be reconciled to God now. And this is what the gospel is, that God now says to you to be reconciled. Now, I want you to notice something that he says here. We thus judge that if one died for all, then we're all dead. That actually means mankind is under the sentence of death. When Adam was yonder in the Garden of Eden, he was our federal head. He's the head of that old creation. And that old creation was on trial in Adam. And God said to him, thou shalt not eat of it. In the day that you eatest of it, dying you're going to die. And Adam just deliberately disobeyed God. He came under the sentence of death, and when he did, he took the entire human race down with him, for all were represented in him. And you and I have been born into a family of death. All mankind now is under the sentence of death. Someone has said the very moment that gives you life begins to take it away from you. David says, though I walk through the valley of the shadow of death, and he meant not the end of life, but he said that all of his life, he'd been walking down through this great canyon of death. And it got darker and narrower until finally he'd have to go through that doorway of death. Now, how do you illustrate this? There have been many ways of illustrating this. Dr. Ironside used to have a wonderful illustration. I know Dr. Chafer did. Let me give you an illustration, and I'll give it in my own words here. My own way, back of where I live and where we have our radio headquarters, is a lovely range of mountains called the Sierra Madre Mountains. And up here on the top of Mount Wilson, there is an observatory, one of the famous observatories, the Hale Observatory, however, I think they call the one now down the coast near San Diego that also. But here is a Mount Wilson. Now, God created man. He put him up on a high mountain like that. And suppose we're thinking in terms of that. Up yonder on top of Mount Wilson, in a paradise, God placed man and placed Adam. And Adam was up there. Now, he had everything that was good for him, but he had one thing that he was not to do. He was a sinless man. But he was told there was something he was not to do. He did that. He fell. We speak of the fall of Adam. Well, he came tumbling down off of that mountain, down where we are down here. We live down here where it's around 700 feet. It's about, oh, I think 6,000 feet up there. He took quite a tumble, you can see. Now, down here, he began to bring into the world a race of people. Now, they don't come into the world way up yonder where Adam was, on the plain where he was innocent. But we come on the plain down here. And when the Lord Jesus Christ came into this world, he came into a world where he found us dead in trespasses and sins. He comes into the world, but not way up yonder on that high plain on top of Mount Wilson. You see, he's the sinless one. But he didn't come into a sinless place. He came down here where we are. And he was holy, harmless, undefiled, separate from sinners. But he came down here to save sinners. Now, he can't find any man on that plane of holiness way up there because we've all fallen down to this low plane. Now, what's he going to do? Well,

He goes down into the place of death where man is, and he died for all. Why? Because men were dead. And he came down here into this place of death. And he takes believers up with him in resurrection life. And somebody says, well, he's going to take us back up under the top of Mount Wilson. Oh, no, he's not. He's now taking us to the heavenlies. We are now seated in the heavenlies. And he's raised us up together and made us sit together in the heavenly places in Christ Jesus. Now, if Christ died for all, then we're all dead. He now took our place. And if we're going to live, it's going to be by faith in him, that those through faith should not henceforth live unto themselves, but unto him which died for them, and he rose again. Now, my friend, we know no man now after the flesh. Therefore, out yonder in the world, a just lost man. Oh, this man's a Ph.D., teaches over here at Caltech. Brilliant fella. Well, he's a lost man if he's not in Christ. And here's a man down yonder in the gutter. We know no man after the flesh. That's what he says here. Wherefore, henceforth, know we no man after the flesh. That is, according to this old nature, they're all lost. And they are today, as he said, he died for all of them. Christ died for the man, that's the Ph.D., died for the man down yonder in the gutter. He died for all of them. Therefore, we know no man after the flesh. Now he says, though we've known Christ after the flesh. I believe that Paul did know Christ after the flesh. I think that he was present at the crucifixion of Christ. I can't imagine that brilliant young Pharisee, you know, not being yonder in Jerusalem at that particular time. He was present then. Now I see, friends, we're going to have to stop right there today. But this is a rich section. We'll finish this section next time, and then we're going to move a little faster from now on.

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2: If you have one word to describe Jesus, what would it be? Kung meron kang isang salita na magde-describe kay Jesus, ano ito at bakit? Can you share that one word and tell us how that word blessed you, describing the goodness of Christ? Magandang araw, ako si Jo Cabrera Alabastro. Natanong ko to minsan sa aking Facebook page, and some of you said that he is a hero, deliverer, healer, mighty, conqueror, gracious, may nagsabing awesome, may nagsabing redeemer, savior, kaagapay, Emmanuel, truth, hope, father, friend, and defender. Ang gaganda po ng mga sagot, mga one word describing Jesus. Pag-usapan po natin yan dito po sa Reflections. Alam niyo po, yung tanong na yan nagmula sa Christian philosopher at prolific author na si Dallas Williams. Sabi niya, if he were given a word to describe Jesus, he will say the word relaxed. Relaxed. Of all the many words naman, di ba? Okay, ito yung kanyang i-describe. Relaxed. Relaxed si Jesus. He was 30, imagine, when he began his ministry. Sabi po yan sa Luke 3:23 states that Jesus was about 30 years of age when he began his ministry. 30 years, sabi rin po sa Numbers 4, was the age when those of the Levitical family began serving in the work of the tabernacle. So yung 30 years, sabi po sa Bible, represents the age of full maturity, physically and mentally, and suitable for public ministry. So imagine, he was 30 years old. Kagaya mo, kagaya ko, we have so many things to do. 30 siya when he started his public ministry. Kapag ikaw, maraming to-do lists, anong perspective mo? Anong mindset mo? 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At sa dami ng word na i-describe sa kanya, bakit relaxed? Diba? So much work to do in a 3-year window. After 3 years, he died on the cross and resurrected. Diba? Ito yung timeline ng kaniyang pagpunta sa mundo. Sabi sa Cambridge Dictionary, yung word na relax is to become or cause someone to become calm, palmado, and comfortable. Pero yun nga, no? Bakit naman relaxed? If we try to understand the life of Christ, of course, we have to read the Bible para natin maunawaan ang kanyang buhay and para tayo ma-draw near, lalo sa kanyang presence at sa kanyang goodness. We will see that this word really reflected his life on earth. Talaga pong relaxed pala siya, si Jesus. Here are some verses, no, proving how relaxed he was in every situation. Paano kaya yun, Lord? Lord, how to be you? Again, so much work to do in a 3-year window. At napakahirap ng word na maging relax. Sabi po sa Mark 1:12-13, this was the time that he was about to launch his public ministry. Pero instead of presenting himself to the public, what did he do? He goes to the desert to pray for 40 days. 40 days pa siyang naglaan ng panahon para manalangin. Naghanda para sa napakahirap na gawain. 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He took time to pray and ask help from God alone. Kinalma niya yung sarili niya despite the raging hormones of excitement. Imbis na nag-launch siya ng bonggam-bongga, nagpa-press conference, being the Son of God, where did he go? Doon sa lugar kung saan nasa ng Ama. He humbled himself and get connected to the Father. And so close yung word na yun, because being relaxed is very much different from the word na usong-uso din ngayon, ano, yung nonchalant. 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But the Bible has recorded Jesus' emotions. He cried, he loved, he rejoiced, and yet he felt anger. So naranasan din niya yan on more than one occasion. And he was righteously angry. While he was angry, he was relaxed. Naku, aminin ko po sa inyo, mahirap na magalit na manatiling matuwid, ano? 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But si Jesus presented that sa Bible. Paano siya nagalit and how he managed his emotions to the point na hindi siya nagkaroon ng kasalanan. And alam niyo po, ang a relaxed life is a byproduct of intimacy with Heavenly Father. That's Jesus. He was so intimate with the Father. Napakalaki ng kanyang tiwala sa kanyang Ama. Sa Mark 14, nasulat mo yung panahon na, syempre, nalungkot din siya. That was a time na yung kanyang cousin na si John the Baptist ay napatay, ano? Sa Mark 14, yun po, 13 to 21. If you have time, please read Matthew 14. Nandun po yung buong story about John the Baptist. And then nakalagay po doon sa other passages. When Jesus heard of the death of John the Baptist, yung cousin niya, he withdrew in a boat to a deserted place by himself. He needed rest. He needed time to process his grief. How difficult it would be to lose a cousin, a friend, someone close to his heart. Imagine yun naman, nasa sinapupunan pa lang silang dalawa ay kumaway na. Nagparamdam na si John the Baptist sa tiyan ng kanyang ina ng joy, no, ng kasiyahan. So something like that. But si Jesus, as he disembarked from the place, kasi nga siya ay malungkot, so he went to a deserted place kasama yung ilan sa mga disciples niya, and he planned to rest. However, when he get down, nakita niya ang crowd. And the following verses, the crowd heard of this and followed him on foot from their towns. When he disembarked and saw the vast crowd, his heart was moved with pity for them. Di siya nagpanik. 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O, nagsabi siya, I need time for myself. I need time to process my grief. What did he do? He had compassion. Even when crowds interrupt his retreat, he patiently feeds them. Di siya na-anxious doon sa presence ng mga tao. He had compassion. Even when crowds were there to take his personal space. At multitude pa nga ang kanyang napakain. And many souls were blessed. That's from the passage of Mark. And even during a life threatening storm. Ito talaga yung highlight ng kanyang pagiging relaxed, no, na person. 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No trace of fear in the eyes of Jesus. He rested under the might of the Heavenly Father. He rested in the care of the Sovereign Lord. Pero tayo po yung representation of His disciples, di ba? 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Well, katabi po natin siya. If we call upon Him to save us, we shall not cry in vain. You know, sometimes we are at the crossroads and we want to do something and we're not sure if God is with us or if this is the will of God. Or sometimes we already know what the will of God is, yet we keep on insisting. Ano man yan, mga pinipilit mo na alam mo namang hindi kalooban ng Panginoon. Mga illegal transaction or a decision that could hurt your wife, your spouse, or your parents, or make the people around you suffer, be it an illicit affair, illicit relationship. So, ano ang mensahe ng Diyos doon sa word na relax? That doesn't mean na we will not care about the cares of the world, or parang magiging nonchalant, walang pakialam. Simple lang. Rest in God. Rest in God. Seek His will.

Jesus calmed the storm. He made the waves be still. The storm in our hearts can be quieted if we only rest upon the Lord. Rest. Rest. Cast your cares upon the Lord, for He cares for you. Relax. Sabi po sa Psalm 127:9, He calms the storm so that its waves are still. Tayo po ay manalangin. 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But as we reflect on your goodness, Lord, there was never a day, a minute, not even seconds, Lord, that you left us. You are always with us. And thank you for the reminder to be relaxed, to be calm, just like your son Jesus, na punong-puno ng tiwala sa inyo, aming Ama, na ang lahat ng mga bagay, pag naglakip-lakip, ay para sa ikabubuti naming lahat, dahil kami nagtitiwala po sa inyo.

0: 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Iba-iba po man ang one word na description natin sa goodness ng Diyos. If I may say it again, may nagsabi, Jesus is hero, He is deliverer, healer, mighty, conqueror, gracious, awesome, redeemer, savior. And He is also a relaxed God. Magandang araw po sa inyo. Ako po si Jo Cabrera Alabastro.
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3: Summertime and the living is easy, especially for kids enjoying summer break. And yet, only a few days into July, on average, that's when the dreaded back-to-school commercials begin to air, striking horror in the hearts of young viewers.

0: When I was a kid, summertime seemed like all the days between Memorial Day and Labor Day. But things have changed. Most public school classes start in August, and if you live in Chula Vista, California, you might be heading back to school right now. Yes, they started classes last week. Why the change? A lot of it has to do with adding more holidays in the school year. For example, in the U.S., students once got Thanksgiving and the day after off, but many districts now give the whole week off. Rather than complaining, though, we can remind ourselves of this wisdom in Ecclesiastes: for everything there is a season and a time for every matter under heaven. Welcome to Haven Today. I'm David Wolin, sharing the great story that's all about Jesus on this Tuesday. It's day two of a series called Peace is a Person. It's the true story known as Peace Child, now a classic film and one we're bringing back into the spotlight. Peace Child had a huge impact when it was released, and it inspired a whole generation of world missions. And that was for a few reasons. One, it's an amazing story. It sucks you in. Two missionaries moving in, living with the Sawi, a cannibalistic, headhunting tribe, and with them, their seven-month-old baby. They had come to learn the language and to share the gospel. The story is fascinating from the get-go, but then you realize what they're up against. A culture idealizing treachery, betraying friends to death. They were in far greater danger than they knew. At first, the Sawi showed no interest in Jesus. Would the Lord give them a breakthrough? Well, joining me in a few minutes is someone who was there. Steve Richardson was that seven-month-old baby, and today he leads a global missions organization. Steve can testify that the true story of Peace Child gives us reasons today to be optimistic about the progress of the Great Commission, both abroad and even here at home. And in the midst of so much darkness in the world today, stories of light and hope in Christ like Peace Child are sorely needed.
1: I told you we'd return. I've brought my wife with me. We're here to build a home. We're going to learn your language and your customs. We're going to bring you good news.
0: That's the voice of Don Richardson from the Peace Child film, talking with the tribe he moved to with his wife and their baby son, Steve. And as you watch this well-shot docudrama film, you'll feel like you're there in the jungle with birds and bugs chirping and the headhunters watching. This film is a treasure, and it clearly shows how the gospel is reaching the uttermost parts of the world. And we have it for you on DVD. Just visit haventoday.org. Again, haventoday.org. Or call us at 865-HAVEN. 865-HAVEN. And as we get started now, here's Jeremy Camp reminding us that peace has come for all people in all places. And his name is Jesus.

0: This is Haven Today. I'm David Wolin, and with me again is Steve Richardson from Pioneers USA. And as we heard in yesterday's program, he was also the seven-month-old baby there in the canoe with his parents, Don and Carol Richardson, in that story that we now know as Peace Child. And Steve, thank you so much for coming back and joining us again today.
1: A real pleasure, David. Thank you.
0: Well, I'm excited to talk with you now about what the Lord is doing today. And of course, in your life, which has from the beginning been wrapped up in Great Commission work around the world. And that story, Peace Child, I heard it in college. And for me, even back then, light bulbs were just going off. And I learned words like contextualizing the gospel and ideas like there are unreached people around the world today. And so talk to us a little bit about Peace Child. What is that showing us about what the Great Commission work is looking like around the globe today?
1: One of the thrilling lessons that Dad and Mom learned from their experience among the Sahwe is that God has gone to these places before us. Hmm. He's, you know, not left himself without witness, as we read in Acts.
0: Yes.
1: And among the Sahwe, it was the Peace Child concept, so that when they were able to, as you say, contextualize the gospel message in a way that the Sahwe understood with that concept, suddenly there was just a tremendous response.
0: And real quick, because there are some listening now who didn't hear the broadcast yesterday, just give a quick summary of what that looked like for them.
1: So this cannibal headhunter tribe, when they first heard the story of Jesus, thought that Judas was the hero of the story, because for centuries, they'd been idealizing treachery. And they said to Mom and Dad, tell us more about Judas. And Dad realized he had a cross-cultural communication challenge on his hands.
0: Mm-hmm.
1: And what happened is that later, as a means of making peace, Dad realized that the only way the Sahwe could do that was by giving one of their own children to the enemy as an expression of their sincerity. And this is exactly what God has done for humankind. He gave his precious son, and he now ever lives to make intercession for us, as we read in Hebrews chapter 7, verse 25. Mm. So he realized, Dad called these redemptive analogies, mm-hmm. Door openers, bridges of communication for the gospel. And he started asking himself the question, do other cultures also have these redemptive analogies? And sure enough, the Osma tribe next door, they had a new birth process or a ceremony. They would make peace by passing some children through a birth canal, a human reenacted birth canal, and then rock these children on the other end of having been born. And if you talk to the Osmot about new birth, the Osmot totally understand that.
0: Hmm.
1: And there's a tribe in the highlands there called the Yali. They had places of refuge. Jesus is our refuge. And if you could make it into one of those stone circles, your enemies would lower their weapons and walk away because you were in the place of refuge, and so on. Mm. And Dad started realizing all around the world, God has prepared people and peoples for the arrival of the gospel.
0: Mm. There are so many ways that God's word speaks about Jesus and about salvation in Christ, all these different ways that we're presented with who he is and what he's done. And what I hear you saying is that from God's word, we're not inventing anything new or inventing new ways to talk about Jesus so people can understand. God's already done that for us. It's right there in his word. In a sense, you're just sort of becoming a student of a culture and then connecting the dots with the word that's already there.
1: Precisely. So he's the Lamb of God. Now, that may not mean much to some cultures. It sure meant a lot to the Jews. He's the living water. We went to a much larger people group, my wife and I, many years later, of 30 million, not 3,000 like the tribe I grew up in, but 30 million Muslim people. And it was an agricultural society, and most of the place names had the word water in them because water was so important in their culture. And so we started talking about Jesus as the living water, and people understood that. So yeah, it's just so many different keys, golden keys.
0: Wow. Well, that's incredible. Let's shift now and talk a little bit about Pioneers USA. I'd be remiss if I didn't give you an opportunity to do that on the air. So tell us a little bit about Pioneers, this organization that you lead.
1: A businessman named Ted Fletcher worked for the Wall Street Journal, national sales manager, worked with Mobil Oil and others, very successful, loved Christ, shared the gospel with his friends, but had this growing sense that God had even more in store for him and his wife, Peggy. So they stepped out by faith and, long story short, started sending short-termers overseas, started making visits to Africa, later to China as it reopened, and to the South Pacific. And those short-termers wanted to go long-term, many of them. And in their home was birthed a little organization with a big vision. So anyway, today, Pioneers is a global ministry with about a little over 3,000 full-time people serving in close to 100 countries.
0: Wow.
1: In about over 400 unreached people groups.
0: Yeah. And let's talk about that. Because and I've talked about this on the air before, but this, speaking of light bulbs kind of going off related to the Great Commission, unreached and unchristian is not the same thing, right? So what are you talking about when you say unreached?
1: So unreached are societies or cultures that have little, if any, opportunity, where people can live their entire lives and not have an opportunity to understand the gospel. Many of them don't even know who Jesus is. So there are about 17,000 cultures, distinct cultures, all around the world, depending on how you define them. And about 7,000 of those are still considered unreached with the gospel, meaning that there are, in many cases, far fewer than 2% of the population has any sense of a relationship with God or with the gospel message.
0: And so as of today, I think there's about 8 billion people in the world today. What percentage of the global population are we talking about here?
1: We're talking about somewhere between 3 and 4 billion are in that category. Vast numbers in India, places like Pakistan, much of the Muslim world, the Hindu world, the Buddhist world. Yeah, some of them are just small tribes.
0: Yeah.
1: Thankfully, we live in an era where more and more there's at least a gospel beachhead in a growing percentage of these groups.
0: So, in other words, there's opportunity. There's the or to use the phrase you did a moment ago, there's an open or at least a door that's cracked, an open door or a cracked door, and there's an opportunity.
1: And they're engaged in the sense that there's somebody trying to reach them with the gospel. Now, it may be hundreds of thousands of people and only one or two people are trying to reach them. But thankfully, in our time, more and more churches are catching the vision and are pressing into the remaining task, you know, in these, they're not necessarily isolated places, but they're hard to reach.
0: And let's talk about what global missions looks like in terms of its reception in the 21st century Western culture. You wrote a book, by the way, Is the Great Commission Still Great? So I'll just pitch that to you, Steve. Is the Great Commission still great?
1: Yeah, the commission is still great. And whereas in the West, we may be, to some extent, losing our perspective on that priority, and we're preoccupied with quite a few other, many times worthy pursuits, but can experience mission drift in the process.
0: Yes.
1: Thankfully, millions of Christians all around the world are discovering missions, sometimes for the first time, and realizing that, hey, this isn't just from the West to the rest.
0: That's right.
1: This is from the whole world to the whole world. So, you know, for example, a century ago, there were only maybe 20,000 believers in Korea. Today, there are more than 20,000 Korean missionaries going cross-culturally and internationally. Mm-hmm. And that's just one example among many, many that could be given all around the world. It's a super exciting time in world missions. Part of my vision and passion, David, is to help the North American church, as well as the global church, cross the finish line strong. And not to stumble in the last lap of the Great Commission race, so to speak.
0: And just finish that thought out. What do you mean by cross the finish line?
1: I mean, the Lord Jesus is going to come back, hopefully soon. And one of the markers that he mentioned is that this gospel of the kingdom will be preached in the whole world as a testimony to all ethnicities.
0: That's right.
1: All peoples. And so we don't know exactly the timing or all the details, but we know this, that getting the gospel out to all the peoples, including the ones that God is bringing here to our country.
0: Yeah.
1: But to do it in our Jerusalem, Judea, Samaria, and the ends of the earth, and cross-culturally is hugely, hugely profitable and strategic. I mean, it is so, so fruitful.
0: And so as we're getting close to the end of our time today, we're not quite there, but we have time for one last thought, I think. And for those that are listening today, and maybe they've never really considered whether God might be calling them to missions. And I know that there's a sense in which we're all called to be part of the Great Commission, but there's a specific category of whole life call. What would you say to that person who's thinking about that and wondering about that today?
1: I would say pray the prayer of Psalm 67 every day. Lord, bless the nations through me. And see what God will do. But let me mention one other thing, is that there are millions of people in America now, many of them believers, who are retiring, maybe retiring early, and wondering, what am I going to do with the next 10 or 15 years of my life? And my challenge is, get involved in missions. It's not too late.
0: And what might that look like? Let's say somebody's listening, and in fact, I'm sure there are people that fit exactly that description listening right now, and they're going to pray Psalm 67, but give a little detail. What could that look like? What have you seen that look like in people's lives meeting that description?
1: So we've had people join, for example, our organization, even in their 60s, and spending like 10 or even 15 years that they look back on and say, that was the most fruitful and exciting period of my entire life after finishing a career with whatever career I had. And I'm calling this encore. It's like your final chapter may have been what God was preparing you for your entire career. Go for it. And there are countries you can retire in. You can join a team and be a grandparent. You can mentor people. You don't have to have a lot of pressure. Just use your relational skills and your professional skills to build relational bridges for the gospel message in Europe, in North Africa, all around the world.
0: Well, thank you so much, Steve, just for your enthusiasm, for your joy in being part of this great work that is great. That's part of it is the mission that God has given to us and to the church. Would you just close us out in prayer and pray for those who are listening? Pray for the work that is going on in many of these hard to reach places. Let's join together in that today as we finish.
1: Lord Jesus, we think of Jonah, and we think of your word to him. Should I not be concerned for that great city, Nineveh? And so, Lord, today, we pray that everyone listening to this story and this challenge will be remind me, Lord, of your heart for the Ninevehs of the world today. Help us to seek you earnestly and be willing to sacrifice our own comforts in order to make an impact for eternity. Lead us, we pray, Lord, in your precious and holy name. You are worthy. Amen.
0: Amen. Steve Richardson from Pioneers USA, thank you very much for your time today.
1: Thank you.
2: Peace.

That was Jordan Beal with Alana Joel and a song matching our series perfectly. That was Peace is a Person. And that's true in all places, all cultures, and for all people. Jesus Christ is true peace, and only He can give us that peace which our hearts are longing for. And I love what Steve Richardson said today about how when it comes to the Great Commission, God doesn't only go with us, He's also gone before us. He knows how He's going to reach those who have never heard. And the film we've been talking about is Peace Child, such a powerful reminder of what God can do, of what He is doing today. And so I'd like to invite you to get in touch with Haven and get your DVD copy of Peace Child. This is a classic film, remarkably well made, a joy to watch. Now, as you might imagine, it's a little like Christian National Geographic. There are villagers in grass skirts and not much else. They were cannibals and headhunters before coming to Christ. So some caution is advisable for sensitive viewers, but wait till you see their faces, the real people playing themselves and their joy in Jesus. It's contagious. So I hope you'll come and visit us online. The website is haventoday.org, haventoday.org, or you can call us by phone at 865-HAVEN, 865-HAVEN. I'm David Wolin. Won't you come back again next time? We'll be keeping it all about Jesus. It's the great story here on Haven Today.

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3: If you have one word to describe Jesus, what would it be? Kung meron kang isang salita na magde-describe kay Jesus, ano ito at bakit? Can you share that one word and tell us how that word blessed you, describing the goodness of Christ? Magandang araw, ako si Jo Cabrera Alabastro. Natanong ko to minsan sa aking Facebook page, and some of you said that he is a hero, deliverer, healer, mighty, conqueror, gracious, may nagsabing awesome, may nagsabing redeemer, savior, kaagapay, Emmanuel, truth, hope, father, friend, and defender. Ang gaganda po ng mga sagot, mga one word describing Jesus. Pag-usapan po natin yan dito po sa Reflections. Alam niyo po, yung tanong na yan nagmula sa Christian philosopher at prolific author na si Dallas Williams. Sabi niya, if he were given a word to describe Jesus, he will say the word relaxed. Relaxed. Of all the many words naman, di ba? Okay, ito yung kanyang i-describe. Relaxed. Relaxed si Jesus. He was 30, imagine, when he began his ministry. Sabi po yan sa Luke 3:23 states that Jesus was about 30 years of age when he began his ministry. 30 years, sabi rin po sa Numbers 4, was the age when those of the Levitical family began serving in the work of the tabernacle. So yung 30 years, sabi po sa Bible, represents the age of full maturity, physically and mentally, and suitable for public ministry. So imagine, he was 30 years old. Kagaya mo, kagaya ko, we have so many things to do. 30 siya when he started his public ministry. Kapag ikaw, maraming to-do lists, anong perspective mo? Anong mindset mo? 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At sa dami ng word na i-describe sa kanya, bakit relaxed? Diba? So much work to do in a 3-year window. After 3 years, he died on the cross and resurrected. Diba? Ito yung timeline ng kaniyang pagpunta sa mundo. Sabi sa Cambridge Dictionary, yung word na relax is to become or cause someone to become calm, palmado, and comfortable. Pero yun nga, no? Bakit naman relaxed? If we try to understand the life of Christ, of course, we have to read the Bible para natin maunawaan ang kanyang buhay and para tayo ma-draw near, lalo sa kanyang presence at sa kanyang goodness. We will see that this word really reflected his life on earth. Talaga pong relaxed pala siya, si Jesus. Here are some verses, no, proving how relaxed He was in every situation. Paano kaya yun, Lord? Lord, how to be You? Again, so much work to do in a 3-year window. At napakahirap ng word na maging relax. Sabi po sa Mark 1:12-13, this was the time that He was about to launch His public ministry. Pero instead of presenting Himself to the public, what did He do? He goes to the desert to pray for 40 days. 40 days pa siyang naglaan ng panahon para manalangin. Naghanda para sa napakahirap na gawain. 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He took time to pray and ask help from God alone. Kinalma niya yung sarili niya despite the raging hormones of excitement. Imbis na nag-launch siya ng bonggam-bongga, nagpa-press conference, being the Son of God, where did He go? Doon sa lugar kung saan nasa ng Ama. He humbled Himself and get connected to the Father. And so close yung word na yun, because being relaxed is very much different from the word na usong-uso din ngayon, ano, yung nonchalant. 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Kasi Jesus, hindi siya nonchalant. And yung word na to, na relaxed, talagang kalmado si Jesus. Yung nonchalant kasi, either because they do not care about something or because they're not worried about something, yung nonchalant. But the Bible has recorded Jesus' emotions. He cried, He loved, He rejoiced, and yet He felt anger. So naranasan din niya yan on more than one occasion. And He was righteously angry. While He was angry, He was relaxed. Naku, aminin ko po sa inyo, mahirap na magalit na manatiling matuwid, ano? 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But si Jesus presented that sa Bible. 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And alam niyo po, ang a relaxed life is a byproduct of intimacy with Heavenly Father. That's Jesus. He was so intimate with the Father. Napakalaki ng kanyang tiwala sa kanyang Ama. Sa Mark 14, nasulat mo yung panahon na syempre, nalungkot din siya. That was a time na yung kanyang cousin na si John the Baptist,

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If you have time, please read Matthew 14. Nandun po yung buong story about John the Baptist. And then nakalagay po doon sa other passages. When Jesus heard of the death of John the Baptist, yung cousin niya, he withdrew in a boat to a deserted place by himself. He needed rest. He needed time to process his grief. How difficult it would be to lose a cousin, a friend, someone close to his heart. Imagine yun naman, nasa sinapupunan pa lang silang dalawa ay kumaway na. Nagparamdam na si John the Baptist sa tiyan ng kanyang ina ng joy, no, ng kasiyahan. So something like that. But si Jesus, as he disembarked from the place, kasi nga siya ay malungkot, so he went to a deserted place kasama yung ilan sa mga disciples niya, and he planned to rest. However, when he get down, nakita niya ang crowd. And the following verses, the crowd heard of this and followed him on foot from their towns. When he disembarked and saw the vast crowd, his heart was moved with pity for them. Di siya nagpanik. Di siya natakot, di siya nagalit sa kaguluhan ng tao. 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O, nagsabi siya, I need time for myself. I need time to process my grief. What did he do? He had compassion. Even when crowds interrupt his retreat, he patiently feeds them. Di siya na-anxious doon sa presence ng mga tao. He had compassion. Even when crowds were there to take his personal space. At multitude pa nga ang kanyang napakain. And many souls were blessed. That's from the passage of Mark. And even during a life-threatening storm. 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Opo. 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No trace of fear in the eyes of Jesus. He rested under the might of the Heavenly Father. He rested in the care of the Sovereign Lord. Pero tayo po yung representation of His disciples, di ba? 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
If we call upon Him to save us, we shall not cry in vain. You know, sometimes we are at the crossroads and we want to do something and we're not sure if God is with us or if this is the will of God. Or sometimes we already know what the will of God is, yet we keep on insisting. Ano man yan, pinipilit mo na alam mo namang hindi kalooban ng Panginoon. Mga illegal transaction or a decision that could hurt your wife, your spouse, or your parents, or make the people around you suffer, be it an illicit affair, illicit relationship. So, ano ang mensahe ng Diyos doon sa word na relax? That doesn't mean na we will not care about the cares of the world, or parang magiging nonchalant, walang pakialam. Simple lang. 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
4: As a gospel media ministry, we seek to communicate Christ's message to various people groups in their respective heart languages. 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Kuya Ted, 1143 DZMR Santiago City, Isabela celebrated 15 years of God's faithfulness. 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
5: During my early years, before FEBC decided to have a radio station here in Isabela, sabi ko, bakit ang mga radio stations of FEBC are only concentrated in the south and part of Luzon? So wala dito, sabi ko, sa north. And there are lots of tribes and communities that have not been reached yet. So in the celebration of this 15th year, we are grateful to God for how He is working, that we have now little by little infiltrated, or we have little by little reached out to these communities.
4: It's a good thing that you pointed that out, Kuya Ted, because that's the mission of FEBC, reaching people who are the hardest to reach with the gospel message. That is our heart. No? Especially those in isolated communities, especially up in the mountains, and reaching them through their particular tribal language, no? Their unique tribal language. So how does DZMR reflect that mission of FEBC?
5: We have already 7 different heart languages of the different cultures and tribes here and communities in Isabela and Cagayan Valley, particularly also in the Cordilleras that we have been serving. The majority of the people here are Ilocanos, and we have the Ibanags, we have the Itawit, we have the Igorots, the Kankanais. We also have a broadcast for the Kalanguya, the Ifugaos, which is one of the largest listening speaking language in the afternoon program. Lastly, we have the Ayangan language broadcast that we have now in the station.
4: Recently, I believe you distributed 1,000 portable missionary radios, a drive and distribution initiative to highlight your anniversary. So what use is this PM radio in strategically reaching different tribal groups up in the mountains?
5: This 1000 PM radio project is intended indeed to reach out to the communities up there in the mountains to proclaim the gospel of the Lord Jesus Christ until all have heard. We'll share this also to people with disabilities, the PWDs, who could not get out, who cannot go to churches to listen to the gospel. And also we're giving radios to persons deprived of liberty. We have a person deprived of liberty who was given a radio. He was given a sentence for life imprisonment in the National Beloved Prison. There, he came to know the Lord Jesus Christ. And miraculously, by God's grace, he was released for his good behavior, having been transformed as a Christian while he was in detention. At nung siya ay ma-release, nung siya ay mapalaya na, naging bahagi ng kanyang desire o ng kanyang kagustuhan na maabot itong mga tao na naging katulad niya na isang bilanggo. His ministry now is reaching out to the people of deprived of liberty here at Santiago City.
4: It's a wonderful example of how the Lord uses our broadcast to reach people who need the good news. I am sure in many of your communities, in many parts of mountainous areas in Sierra Madre and even in the Cordillera, there are a lot of challenges that you have encountered in reaching people. How has the PM Radio helped overcome such barriers?
5: Isa na katuwa na bahagi ng aming ministry dito sa Santiago City ay yung pag-abot sa mga malalayong bundok dito sa Sierra Madre at Cordillera. And indeed, kapag kami ay magbibiyahe doon via road trip, it will take us about 5 hours or even more to be able to reach the place. But we are thankful because we have partnered with the New Tribes Mission Philippines and the Ethnos 360 who help us transport these portable missionary radios to the various places using the helicopter of the Ethnos 360.
4: I can see the essence of partnership in what you're saying. Different partners, New Tribes Missions Philippines, Ethnos 360, and FEBC Philippines, all working together to reach people in hard-to-reach areas, for them to hear the good news through our broadcasts. When we went to one of the communities and we land on top of the mountain and we engage communities there, and I've heard this, when we take pictures, they would say, tag me, no? So that means these people are also, these communities are also in social media. How do you see new technology helping us to continue reaching these communities?
5: The trend of the times now is very challenging on the part of DZMR. And we are endeavoring also to reach out to these communities. Other than the broadcast or the terrestrial radio, we'll be able to reach them up through other media platforms. Kailangan na namin na maggumawa ng mga content na pasok at swak sa pangangailangan ng kahit na mga nasa bundok. Even the youth in the lowland have to be reached with the new content that we have to be keeping our listeners.
4: You celebrated 15 years. What is your prayer and vision for 1143 DZMR Missions Radio moving forward, particularly in reaching the people that we serve, communities, yung partners that walk alongside us, and using many tools in media for the wider gospel impact?
5: Firstly, we encourage our listeners and other partners to keep praying. Number one is to pray for FEBC. Weekly, pinadadala ko yung ating mga prayer list para sa ating mga group chats para sila ay ma-inform at patuloy na manalangin sa atin. Ikalawa, because we're a non-commercial stations, nahikilambing po kami sa ating mga listeners to partner with us with your financial support. So this is our prayer na sana lumago pa at patuloy pang dumami ang mga tagapakinig. Marami ang mananalangin, marami ang magpa-partner sa atin through their financial love gift support at partnership sa pamagitan ng ating mga broadcast. Hanggang ang lahat ng mga taga-Region 2, taga-Cordillera ay makarinig ng mensahe ng Panginoong Jesucristo.
4: Maraming salamat, Kuya Ted. We can see the commitment to the mission. Nakikita namin yung inyong heart kasama ang buong team ng DZMR. 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The good news is reaching people in their own heart languages and communities until all have heard. Thank you for tuning in. This has been Luis Miguel Castillo for the FEBC Report. Until next time, take care.

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